0: fines after a worker was injured at a Seashelt site. WorkSafe BC attended the site after a sheet of cement fiberboard fell on a worker while a subcontractor was working on exterior cladding. Omicron Construction is facing the fines for what WorkSafe BC calls, quote, a high-risk violation. It says the company, as the prime contractor, failed to ensure subcontractors conducted work safely. Data from the province's latest snow survey and water supply bulletin shows Vancouver Island's snowpacks are among the lowest in BC as of May 1st. The report shows the Vancouver Island snowpack is at 27% of its seasonal average, while the Sunshine Coast is at 45%. It says April was warm and dry through most of BC, with limited opportunities for sustained snow accumulation, leaving the provincial snowpack at 83% of normal. Forecasters say above normal temperatures are likely to persist through the province until at least July. The province says there are concerns for drought this season throughout many areas of the province due to long-term precipitation deficits, low snowpack, early snow melt, and seasonal weather forecasts. And four Canadians who were on the cruise ship at the center of a deadly hantavirus outbreak are isolating after arriving in Victoria Sunday. BC's health officer, Dr. Bonnie Henry, says none of them have symptoms, but they will be closely monitored for the next 42 days. Henry says she understands that the outbreak may bring back memories of the COVID-19 pandemic, but she says hantavirus doesn't spread the same way as the coronavirus.
1: It's not what we would consider a disease of pandemic potential. It is, however, a very serious illness.
0: Three people have died due to the outbreak on board the cruise ship.
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It's Janet Jackson with Rhythm Nation on 95.7 Coast FM. And we've been talking about moms, of course, in honor of Mother's Day taking place yesterday. And we were asking you, have they done the mom move where they just withhold information from you, don't tell you anything that's going on? Because I got a text from Shira over at our text line, 485-4207. She said, nobody told me for months. When my great-grandma passed away, they had a whole funeral and everything that I just didn't know about. Yeah, Shira, I don't know about you, but if I was in that situation, probably would have blocked some family members for a little bit. It's so funny, man, and I love the classic parent excuse that they give you, the, oh, we just didn't want to worry you. I would rather be looped into the conversation than sound like an idiot 6 months down the line where I'm asking where great-grandma is. Oh, you didn't hear about it? She passed away. Why didn't you tell me before, dude? Insane. Eric Clapton, Tears in Heaven on Coast FM.

0: 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Remember Y2K? 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

All right, Powell River, that's it for me today. Of course, Jordan and Shirley will be back tomorrow hanging out with you. I will be back as well hanging out with you tomorrow afternoon on your Tuesday. Hope you have a wonderful and safe evening. Please lay off the fires. I know it's enticing with the warm weather, but please, we got to do our best to help protect BC and Powell River as much as possible, okay? In the words of my good friend Don Simmons, if you need to be in the know, tune into AJ. I'm going to leave you right now with Mike and the Mechanics. All I Need is a Miracle on 95.7 Coast FM.

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Remember Y2K? 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
1: Good morning. I'm Nathan Maylie. A downtown Powell River marine business plans to expand. City Council approved a development permit for Marine Traders on Willington Avenue to add 840 square feet of floor space toward Marine Avenue. The addition will have retail, storage, and office space. Councillor Rob Southcott is glad to see the development moving ahead.
2: This business's reputation goes far beyond our community. It's known on the coast. They've provided amazing service to the maritime community for many years.
1: As part of the permit, council approved a condition for off-site parking, given the size of the building relative to the land. No timeline was shared on when construction will begin. A construction company is facing more than $40,000 in fines after a worker was injured at a seashell site. WorkSafe BC attended the site after a sheet of cement fiberboard fell on a worker while a subcontractor was working on exterior cladding. Omicron Construction is facing the fines for what WorkSafe BC calls, quote, a high-risk violation. It says the company, as the prime contractor, failed to ensure subcontractors conducted work safely. Data from the province's latest snow survey and water supply bulletin shows Vancouver Island's snowpacks are among the lowest in BC as of May 1st. The report shows the Vancouver Island snowpack is at 27% of its seasonal average, while the Sunshine Coast is at 45%. It says April was warm and dry through most of BC, with limited opportunities for sustained snow accumulation, leaving the provincial snowpack at 83% of normal. Forecasters say above normal temperatures are likely to persist through the province until at least July. The province says there are concerns for drought this season throughout many areas of the province due to long-term precipitation deficits, low snowpack, early snow melt, and seasonal weather forecasts. And four Canadians who were on the cruise ship at the center of a deadly hantavirus outbreak are isolating after arriving in Victoria Sunday. BC's health officer, Dr. Bonnie Henry, says none of them have symptoms, but they will be closely monitored for the next 42 days. Henry says she understands that the outbreak may bring back memories of the COVID-19 pandemic, but she says hantavirus doesn't spread the same way as the coronavirus.
3: It's not what we would consider a disease of pandemic potential. It is, however, a very serious illness.
1: Three people have died due to the outbreak on board the cruise ship.
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1: Good morning. I'm Nathan Maylie. A downtown Powell River marine business plans to expand. City Council approved a development permit for marine traders on Willington Avenue to add 840 square feet of floor space toward Marine Avenue. The addition will have retail, storage, and office space. Councillor Rob Southcott is glad to see the development moving ahead.
2: This business's reputation goes far beyond our community. It's known on the coast. They've provided amazing service to the maritime community for many years.
1: As part of the permit, council approved a condition for off-site parking, given the size of the building relative to the land. No timeline was shared on when construction will begin. A construction company is facing more than $40,000 in fines after a worker was injured at a Seashelt site. WorkSafe BC attended the site after a sheet of cement fiberboard fell on a worker while a subcontractor was working on exterior cladding. Omicron Construction is facing the fines for what WorkSafe BC calls, quote, a high-risk violation. It says the company, as the prime contractor, failed to ensure subcontractors conducted work safely. Data from the province's latest snow survey and water supply bulletin shows Vancouver Island's snowpacks are among the lowest in BC as of May 1st. The report shows the Vancouver Island snowpack is at 27% of its seasonal average, while the Sunshine Coast is at 45%. It says April was warm and dry through most of BC, with limited opportunities for sustained snow accumulation, leaving the provincial snowpack at 83% of normal. Forecasters say above normal temperatures are likely to persist through the province until at least July. The province says there are concerns for drought this season throughout many areas of the province due to long-term precipitation deficits, low snowpack, early snow melt, and seasonal weather forecasts. And four Canadians who were on the cruise ship at the center of a deadly hantavirus outbreak are isolating after arriving in Victoria Sunday. BC's health officer, Dr. Bonnie Henry, says none of them have symptoms, but they will be closely monitored for the next 42 days. Henry says she understands that the outbreak may bring back memories of the COVID-19 pandemic, but she says hantavirus doesn't spread the same way as the coronavirus.
3: It's not what we would consider a disease of pandemic potential. It is, however, a very serious illness.
1: Three people have died due to the outbreak on board the cruise ship.
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1: Good morning. I'm Nathan Maylie. A downtown Powell River marine business plans to expand. City Council approved a development permit for marine traders on Willington Avenue to add 840 square feet of floor space toward Marine Avenue. The addition will have retail, storage, and office space. Councillor Rob Southcott is glad to see the development moving ahead.
2: This business's reputation goes far beyond our community. It's known on the coast. They've provided amazing service to the maritime community for many years.
1: As part of the permit, council approved a condition for off-site parking, given the size of the building relative to the land. No timeline was shared on when construction will begin. A construction company is facing more than $40,000 in fines after a worker was injured at a seashell site. WorkSafe BC attended the site after a sheet of cement fiberboard fell on a worker while a subcontractor was working on exterior cladding. Omicron Construction is facing the fines for what WorkSafe BC calls, quote, a high-risk violation. It says the company, as the prime contractor, failed to ensure subcontractors conducted work safely. Data from the province's latest snow survey and water supply bulletin shows Vancouver Island's snowpacks are among the lowest in BC as of May 1st. The report shows the Vancouver Island snowpack is at 27% of its seasonal average, while the Sunshine Coast is at 45%. It says April was warm and dry through most of BC, with limited opportunities for sustained snow accumulation, leaving the provincial snowpack at 83% of normal. Forecasters say above normal temperatures are likely to persist through the province until at least July. The province says there are concerns for drought this season throughout many areas of the province due to long-term precipitation deficits, low snowpack, early snow melt, and seasonal weather forecasts. And four Canadians who were on the cruise ship at the center of a deadly hantavirus outbreak are isolating after arriving in Victoria Sunday. BC's health officer, Dr. Bonnie Henry, says none of them have symptoms, but they will be closely monitored for the next 42 days. Henry says she understands that the outbreak may bring back memories of the COVID-19 pandemic, but she says hantavirus doesn't spread the same way as the coronavirus.
3: It's not what we would consider a disease of pandemic potential. It is, however, a very serious illness.
1: Three people have died due to the outbreak on board the cruise ship.
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5: Today's inflation data showed U.S. prices remaining elevated, rising at a rate of 3.8% over the past year. At the same time, the latest labor market report showed the economy adding 115,000 jobs in April, while unemployment held steady at 4.3%. So the message from data is mixed. Inflation remains higher than investors would like, but the job market is still relatively resilient. What's interesting is how quickly market expectations can shift based on a single data point like this. Over the past year, investors have gone from expecting multiple interest rate cuts to worrying rates could stay higher for longer. Then back again, depending on the latest inflation or employment report. Economic data is constantly changing. It's incredibly difficult to predict market directions based on any one report. That's why trying to make major investment decisions around short-term economic releases can often lead to poor timing. A better approach is staying diversified, maintaining appropriate risk, and sticking to a long-term investment plan.
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1: Good morning. How are you doing today on this Tuesday? Yes, here we are, the 12th of May. Another sunshining day. What is not to like about this Tuesday morning? The main thing coming up today at 10 o'clock, I'm going to be joined by, David and Marge from the Powell River Community Foundation to talk about their Charity Appreciation Day, which is happening next week. You'll learn more about what's happened, how you could participate, and a little bit more about the Powell River Community Foundation as well. So that's coming up at 10 o'clock. What do we got? It's Limerick Day today, so maybe we'll share some of limericks, maybe some Powell River limericks. That would be quite interesting as well. Looking forward to it. As always, it's Frankie Goes to Hollywood on Coast FM.

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1: Looks like we got another day of sunshine today. Oh boy, how about that? More sun. Yes, sunny, warm, high of 20 degrees. It's going to get a little cloudy in the afternoon, which isn't going to be too bad. Might keep it a little bit cooler, but we're kind of possibly coming to an end of this nice, really nice long stretch of dry weather. As you look ahead at the forecast, tomorrow, 40% chance of showers. Thursday, a 70% chance. And then Friday, an 80% chance of showers. So the rain is coming, but today it's staying away and cloudy with a high of 20. Currently, it is 10.
2: 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Oh, good morning, Mr. Tyler. Going down?

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1: So yes, the fire ban is in place. It was in place as of noon of last Thursday, but the Sunshine Coast sadly has its first wildfire right now. It's currently one burning not too far from Skookumchuck Narrows. It was discovered yesterday. Currently labeled out of control by BC Wildfire Service. Currently burning at 2 hectares right now. Could spread, and it is believed that it is human caused, which is something that we do not want to hear. A human caused fire, when there's a fire ban, what led to it, we don't know, but still not a good sign right now. Hopefully the firefighters can get on it. The good news is it's the only one burning right now in the area, so lots of resources available. Rain is on its way, so it shouldn't get too crazy, I would think. But again, just be cautious when you're outside. If you got the cigarettes or anything like that, just be extra cautious, because again, the last thing we need is if, like, more wildfires here in the month of May. Not June, not July, not August. May. Here's Life Is a Highway. It's Tom Cochran.

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1: All right, this story continues to develop and get some new legs each day. The hentavirus. Oh, yes, pandemic season 2. Is it coming up or is it going to be canceled before production really gets going? If you know where I am going with this, so hopefully it gets canceled. But more updates with some of the pastors who were on the cruise ship who were BC residents are now back home on Vancouver Island. Isolating. Dr. Bonnie Henry made an appearance. Good to see her again. It's been a while, or maybe it's not good to see her because she shows up when things aren't good, right? Like, if Dr. Bonnie Henry makes an appearance, that's a problem, right? So maybe not good to see her, but honestly, didn't know she was still working for the government. So that's good to see after all that she did with COVID and everything like that, like it or not. But BC residents at home self-isolated. They're going to be monitored for 42 days. Cross our fingers. I don't know. I feel like the internet's... I want to say the internet's blowing us out of proportion a little bit. Like, depends. If you really get into the rabbit hole, I think it really makes it sound a lot worse than what it actually is. That's what I hope is kind of the truth with it all, but everybody on the mainstream media is kind of staying cool, calm, collected. It's all going to be okay, but it's like, it's on the verge of like, all right, I think it's going to be okay. I really do, but at the same time, like, this might be a problem. And if it does happen, oh boy, how preventable was it? Hopefully not. And hopefully those four on Vancouver Island are A-OK.

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1: Good morning. I'm Nathan Maylie. A downtown Powell River marine business plans to expand. City Council approved a development permit for marine traders on Willington Avenue to add 840 square feet of floor space toward Marine Avenue. The addition will have retail, storage, and office space. Councillor Rob Southcott is glad to see the development moving ahead.
2: This business's reputation goes far beyond our community. It's known on the coast. They've provided amazing service to the maritime community for many years.
1: As part of the permit, council approved a condition for off-site parking, given the size of the building relative to the land. No timeline was shared on when construction will begin. A construction company is facing more than $40,000 in fines after a worker was injured at a seashell site. WorkSafe BC attended the site after a sheet of cement fiberboard fell on a worker while a subcontractor was working on exterior cladding. Omicron Construction is facing the fines for what WorkSafe BC calls, quote, a high-risk violation. It says the company, as the prime contractor, failed to ensure subcontractors conducted work safely. Data from the province's latest snow survey and water supply bulletin shows Vancouver Island's snowpacks are among the lowest in BC as of May 1st. The report shows the Vancouver Island snowpack is at 27% of its seasonal average, while the Sunshine Coast is at 45%. It says April was warm and dry through most of BC, with limited opportunities for sustained snow accumulation, leaving the provincial snowpack at 83% of normal. Forecasters say above normal temperatures are likely to persist through the province until at least July. The province says there are concerns for drought this season throughout many areas of the province due to long-term precipitation deficits, low snowpack, early snow melt, and seasonal weather forecasts. And four Canadians who were on the cruise ship at the center of a deadly hantavirus outbreak are isolating after arriving in Victoria Sunday. BC's health officer, Dr. Bonnie Henry, says none of them have symptoms, but they will be closely monitored for the next 42 days. Henry says she understands that the outbreak may bring back memories of the COVID-19 pandemic, but she says hantavirus doesn't spread the same way as the coronavirus.
3: It's not what we would consider a disease of pandemic potential. It is, however, a very serious illness.
1: Three people have died due to the outbreak on board the cruise ship.
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19: Time to brush off your elementary school poetry. It is Limerick Day, the poem that's got the AABBA rhyme scheme. You know what I'm talking about. There once was a man from Nantucket who sat on a bucket. That's the big one, right? Limericks. We all know limericks. Limericks are very fun. We're going to get into some limericks today because, like, I got some limericks on a good, I think a good Pal River limerick that I will share with you very soon. But let's get to some history lessons here. I like doing these history lessons. The origin of the limerick dates back to the 18th century. And the first collection of limericks was founded in 1820. And then in 1877, limericks became popular. And then in the 20th century, there was a competitive limerick writing. Did you know that? There is competitive contests on who can write the best limericks. Do you have a good limerick? 604-485-4207.

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1: National Limerick Day today. Here's a couple limericks for you, maybe with some local ties. I'm using ChatGPT for this because I am not that creative. And honestly, this is a perfect use of artificial intelligence. This is what it's made for, creating lyrics. So let's start with this one. I asked ChatGPT, write a limerick about the Powell River Kings. Here's what it came up with. The Powell River Kings skate hard on the ice with passes so smooth and so nice. They battle each night with grit, speed, and fight, then celebrate wins over rice. Good right until the very end. Then I asked ChatGPT, write a limerick about the current situation with the Vancouver Canucks, who are, of course, looking for a general manager. And I like this one. There once was a team dressed in blue, whose front office nobody knew. They traded Quinn Hughes away, missed playoffs in May, and now fans just drink through the queue. Again, didn't really stick the landing, but I liked the most of it. And then here's one. Write a limerick about Powell River, British Columbia. In Powell River by the sea, the gulls squawked with curious glee. Then rain came down thick, but the townsfolk were quick to say, that's just shunts. I didn't stick the landing there. All right, try it all over again. In Powell River by the sea, the gulls squawked with curious glee. The rain came down thick, but the townsfolk were quick to say, that's just sunshine to me. I like that one. That's a nice one. I think that kind of sums us up pretty good. Of course, we haven't really been having that much sunshine, you could say, in those terms lately, but maybe later on this week, more of a sunny day today. Currently 15 outside. It's 9:20 on the clock. Holding back the years, it's Simply Red on Powell River's Greatest Hits.

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1: Here's a few more limericks for you on this National Limerick Day today. If you got a limerick you know that you like, you want to share, 604-485-4207. Again, using ChatGPT for this because I am not that creative. No, poetry, not really my thing. Maybe I'll try to come up with one in my own head. I might just try. But here's one. I asked ChatGPT, write a limerick about the dry weather here in BC. And it came up with, there once was dry weather in BC, where lawns cracked apart by degree. Folks stared at the sky as the clouds drifted by and prayed, just one drizzle, please, gee. Yeah, that drizzle might come very, very soon. Then I asked to write a limerick about the current gas prices here in BC, because those are, of course, very, very expensive. And this is what it came up with. There once was a driver in BC who sighed at the price by degree. $2 and some change. This market is strange. I'll bike if the rain lets me be. I think that's a good one too, right? It's so expensive. You could tell the story, right? Gas is so expensive. The guy wants to bike, right? To save money on gas. We just have to spend all that money. Very, very creative. I'm going to try to come up with my own limerick using my own brain. But in the meantime, here's the Police, wrapped around your finger. It's on Coast FM.

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1: I got two more limericks for you on this National Limerick Day. One of them I came up with on my own. No AI, no ChatGPT, no nothing. I used my own brain for it, and I'm actually pretty proud of it. But the first one coming in here from Isaac Percy on the text line, 604-485-4207. There once was a student named Chad whose poetry skills were quite bad. His haikus were fine, his free verse sublime, but he just couldn't quite figure out how limericks work. I like that one. That was pretty good. Thank you very much, Isaac. All right, so here's my own limerick, and I made it about myself because that is the easiest. Here we go. There once was a man named Kiss. His hair's so red, it's hard to miss. Everyone knew his voice, leaving you no choice to sit back and listen to pure bliss. How's that for a limerick? I'm gonna pat myself on the back for that one there. Sign me up for a limerick competition. I'm proud of that. It's a little win on this Tuesday. Now 9:49 on the clock. It's the runner, Manfred Mann, on Pal River's Greatest Hits.

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Shortly after 10 o'clock, I'm going to be joined by Dave and Marge from the Powell River Community Foundation to talk about their second annual Charity Appreciation Day, which is happening next Saturday, May 23rd. 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But right now, it's the Four Non-Blondes. What's up? 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
1: Good morning. I'm Nathan Maylie. A downtown Powell River Marine business plans to expand. City Council approved a development permit for Marine Traders on Willington Avenue to add 840 square feet of floor space toward Marine Avenue. The addition will have retail, storage, and office space. Councillor Rob Southcott is glad to see the development moving ahead.
2: This business's reputation goes far beyond our community. It's known on the coast. They've provided amazing service to the maritime community for many years.
1: As part of the permit, council approved a condition for off-site parking, given the size of the building relative to the land. No timeline was shared on when construction will begin. A construction company is facing more than $40,000 in fines after a worker was injured at a seashell site. WorkSafe BC attended the site after a sheet of cement fiberboard fell on a worker while a subcontractor was working on exterior cladding. Omicron Construction is facing the fines for what WorkSafe BC calls, quote, a high-risk violation. It says the company, as the prime contractor, failed to ensure subcontractors conducted work safely. Data from the province's latest snow survey and water supply bulletin shows Vancouver Island's snowpacks are among the lowest in BC as of May 1st. The report shows the Vancouver Island snowpack is at 27% of its seasonal average, while the Sunshine Coast is at 45%. It says April was warm and dry through most of BC, with limited opportunities for sustained snow accumulation, leaving the provincial snowpack at 83% of normal. Forecasters say above normal temperatures are likely to persist through the province until at least July. The province says there are concerns for drought this season throughout many areas of the province due to long-term precipitation deficits, low snowpack, early snow melt, and seasonal weather forecasts. And four Canadians who were on the cruise ship at the center of a deadly hantavirus outbreak are isolating after arriving in Victoria Sunday. BC's health officer, Dr. Bonnie Henry, says none of them have symptoms, but they will be closely monitored for the next 42 days. Henry says she understands that the outbreak may bring back memories of the COVID-19 pandemic, but she says hantavirus doesn't spread the same way as the coronavirus.
3: It's not what we would consider a disease of pandemic potential. It is, however, a very serious illness.
1: Three people have died due to the outbreak on board the cruise ship.
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1: Coming up next Saturday, May 23rd, the Powell River Community Foundation is having its second annual Charity Appreciation Day from 12 to 4 at the church parking lot on Manson Avenue, 5139. To tell us more about it, I am pleased to be joined by Dave and Marge. And for the two of you, this is the second annual Charity Appreciation Day, and it seems such a great concept. How did this idea, you know, come to be? Where did this come from?
2: Well, last year was the 25th anniversary of the Powell River Community Foundation, and rather than having a big event which just celebrated us, we thought it was a great concept to celebrate all of the charities in the community and show the public what they do, their purpose, their cause, how they do it, and how to connect with them. So we chose to invite all the registered charities that we deal with regularly and put out a public notice for charities to come and participate, set up a booth, and have their advertising and talk to people about who they are. So it wasn't about just us, it was about the community as a whole and all of its volunteers.
3: I'd just like to add to that, last year we kept it fairly small, fairly tight, because like most volunteer organizations, we have very limited quote volunteers, and so we thought, well, we'll keep it tight, and just to see the public response and the output. Basically, it was well received. So this year we've expanded it to beyond charities. If you're a society, a group in town, if you want to sell your raffle tickets, you want to make some money, you want to promote your cause, get more volunteers, please come. Just please contact us through our info email, which is on our website and Facebook pages, and just make sure we have space for everybody. Mm-hmm. But yes, we have, it's a big parking lot and we have lots of space. So, and anybody with a society, in a society, charity, please come out, and we're focusing on you people.
1: So, like, pretty much anybody who's like a nonprofit kind of thing is more than welcome to set up a booth and kind of showcase themselves at this event.
2: Correct. That's exactly what it's all about.
1: So that is fantastic. So, again, the big event is happening next Saturday, the 23rd. So, exactly what's going on this day? What are the events that are taking place?
2: Well, the pipe band, Klansmen Pipe Band, will be starting the event. The mayor, unfortunately, isn't available this year, so we're just going to have piped in the executive board of the foundation itself. Following that, we'll have the Highland Dancers doing a performance for us. The car club will be on display all day. The Salvation Army is setting up their food booth for hamburgers.
3: The food bank, not the Salvation.
2: Oh, sorry, yeah. I stand corrected. You're right. The food bank is setting up their food booth for the hamburgers, hot dogs, and smokies and beverages. The car club will be set up in the parking lot all day, and hopefully we'll have better weather than last year, so more of those nice fancy cars will show up.
3: We have the band too.
2: Oh, and then later in the afternoon we also have the band No Big Deal coming to perform for an hour between 2 and 3. But all during the whole day afternoon, there will be things to see, people to talk to. We're hoping to have some raffle prizes, all just free entry. Mm-hmm. And there should be lots to see and do the whole afternoon, but the highlights are the pipe band, the Highland Dancers, No Big Deal, and
3: the food bank
2: and the car club.
1: So you mentioned that this year you want to make it bigger and better than last year. I'm curious to know, how many charities did you have on hand last year, and how many are you expecting this year?
3: We had about 15 last year that came. We're hoping for more, obviously.
2: I think we have about 12 committed right
3: this year. We have 12 committed this year, but being Paul, everybody shows up at the last minute.
1: Yes.
3: I don't think that is a Paul River phenomenon. I think that is general. But as I say, please contact us, show up. We have tons of space. The church has been excellent again, donating the property to us free of charge. So please come out and basically let's try and promote your organization. Say it's hard for charities, societies to operate in the background, and I'm trying to get a venue for people can come out, see who does the work for this community. We survive on nonprofits, or doesn't matter whether it's a society, a charity. The work that goes on behind the scenes is huge. So please come out and support nonprofits.
1: Yeah, so an opportunity, again, learn and support. And this is a free event to attend as well, so everybody is welcome. And from what I understand, one of the main reasons why it is free is because of the support from the community.
3: We have huge support from the community. I think anybody who knows this and has dealt with in the community here, our business people are fantastic. But they also at times they get oversubscribed, I think is the word. But they do help out as best as they can, especially in the economy that we're having today. Anyway, yes, please come out and support everybody else.
2: I'd just like to mention the First Credit Union, who's partnered with us on sponsoring this event, as well as several other events we've hosted for free in the public in the last year or two. And one of the financial advisors in town who very generously wrote us a check to support payment of any of the bills associated with this charity event this year.
1: You mentioned too, last year you celebrated the 25th anniversary of the Powell River Community Foundation. For those who might not know what the organization is, what do you guys do in our community?
3: Okay, first off, 25 years. It was basically started as two people having a cup of coffee and tried to figure out how to return monies back in the community. Basically, our foundation operates like a piggy bank, okay? That is the simplest way of saying it. And actually, I was on a convention last year, and one of the accountants that was there, who does a lot of work for foundation, said that is one of the best programs to give money because we deal with what's called compound interest. And what that means is if you give us $10 as a donation, we can never spend that $10. So your money invested with us is forever. All we can spend on that is the interest. And there again, we're governed by our good old federal government. It's called CRA. We're only allowed to spend 3.5% of that interest. So in other words, if we invest and we make, hopefully, 8%, we can bank the remainder and grow the fund. So not only do you have the opportunity to invest forever in the community, your investment grows as well as the foundation. So every year we get a little bigger and do a little bit more. 25 years last year, we had returned over $1.2 million to the community.
1: Wow.
3: This year, our grant cycle this year, we gave a return back to the community almost $51,000 in funds. Now, we have to remember how we operate is we have two basically streams of funding. One is restricted and one is not restricted. Now, it's easy for us to get restricted funds because people who want to donate to us usually have a purpose. Whether that purpose is the Salvation Army, it's scholarships, those are restricted. So the money that they earn has to go back to that portion. We only have on unrestricted a smaller portion, obviously, because most people do have an attachment to their dollar. And that's the fund that we're trying to grow. That's the fund that goes back to the actual nonprofits and charities in town. So it's a very small portion, but we're not alone in that. There's 53 registered charities in BC. And they all struggle with the same situation. How do we grow that pot of money that's unrestricted so we can do more charity donations or granting this year than the years? Next year, we are going to be starting what they call a small grant program. This is grants under $1,000. It's a different philosophy than us, and it is basically small grants that'll go to small communities, maybe for a luncheon, maybe for a young kid who has a project in mind, a film project, something like that, or a small business project he wants to start. And we're still getting a little bit more information, but it should be huge impact into our community.
1: Yep. Well, the second annual Charity Appreciation Day taking place next Saturday, 12 to 4 at the church parking lot, 5139 Manson Avenue. Open all ages, free entry, and there's going to be music. A number of different charities will be on hand. The classic cars will be on hand, too. Is there anything else to add? Are we missing everything? Anything? We covered it all.
3: We covered it all. I mean, come support the charities and nonprofits in our town. This is basically what we're at for. And obviously, every charity needs volunteers. I don't care what it is, who it is. Please return stuff back to community. I've always been a believer that we live in a society. We should all do something to return something to society. And that's sort of my belief. And I think we should all have that type of philosophy.
1: Well, hopefully it is a fantastic day. Lots of people come and the weather is good as well.
2: I hope the weather is better than last year. We set up in a rainstorm.
1: Oh, no.
2: We had a windstorm. We had to shut down early because the wind blew the tents over pamphlets around the parking lot.
3: That was actually humorous.
2: It was still a great event, but we're hoping Mother Nature will cooperate a little better this year.
1: Well, it's been pretty good this year, and hopefully it just continues on for another week in a bit.
2: We do hope so, yeah.
1: Yes. Well, Dave and Margaret, thank you very much for joining me again. All the best next Saturday, and hopefully everything goes well, and the weather is very good.
2: Thank you, Jordan.
3: We hope.

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1: I would like to thank Dave and Marge Hodgins for joining me not too long ago. If you want to listen to that interview again, or maybe didn't get a chance to listen to it, it's going to be posted on our Facebook page later today. But the event we were talking about is the second annual Charity Appreciation Event, which is taking place next Saturday, May 23rd, at the church at the corner of Manson 5139 from noon to 4 p.m. There's going to be music, classic cars, food, and plus a number of different charities and nonprofits. Profits are going to be on hand kind of sharing what they do and what they are all about. So if you are involved in a nonprofit, charity, society, you name it, and maybe you want to spread the word about what you do, you are more than welcome to have a booth and set up a tent at this event next Saturday. You can just email info@prcommunityfoundation.org.

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1: Tim Hortons is as Canadian as coffee chains get. We know what to expect. We know what we get when we go to Tim Hortons. But being Canadian, you would think they would treat us to the good stuff. But they might be withholding some really interesting menu items from us here in their home and native land in Canada. There's some pictures going around of somebody who visited a Tim Hortons in Thailand. Yes, there's Tim Hortons around the world. There's a Tim Hortons in Thailand, and one of the items that it's making waves is a strawberry matcha dream ice cap. Doesn't that sound good? There's photos of it too. It looks really good as well. I'm not a matcha guy, but I would definitely go for that. Then there's pictures of, again, this menu at Tim Hortons in Thailand, and it's got stuff like a maple matcha, mango coconut, rocky hazelnut dream ice cap, strawberry chocolate dream ice cap, and everybody's just like, where is this in Canada? What's going on here? Why is Thailand getting all the really interesting, cool, unique drinks? Where's that here in the great white north? Tim's, it's easy. Put this strawberry chocolate dream, strawberry matcha dream ice cap on the menu here. Business is going to be booming during the summertime. I've never even had it before and I'm craving it right now. Even just an ice cap. Wouldn't it be bad on a day like today?

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0: The first rotary phones in 1921. The oldest theater in BC. And the shortest river in Canada. Powell River is home to a lot of great memories. 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
1: Good morning. I'm Nathan Maylie. A downtown Powell River marine business plans to expand. City Council approved a development permit for marine traders on Willington Avenue to add 840 square feet of floor space toward Marine Avenue. The addition will have retail, storage, and office space. Councillor Rob Southcott is glad to see the development moving ahead.
2: This business's reputation goes far beyond our community. It's known on the coast. They've provided amazing service to the maritime community for many years.
1: As part of the permit, council approved a condition for off-site parking, given the size of the building relative to the land. No timeline was shared on when construction will begin. A construction company is facing more than $40,000 in fines after a worker was injured at a Seashelt site. WorkSafe BC attended the site after a sheet of cement fiberboard fell on a worker while a subcontractor was working on exterior cladding. Omicron Construction is facing the fines for what WorkSafe BC calls, quote, a high-risk violation. It says the company, as the prime contractor, failed to ensure subcontractors conducted work safely. Data from the province's latest snow survey and water supply bulletin shows Vancouver Island's snowpacks are among the lowest in BC as of May 1st. The report shows the Vancouver Island snowpack is at 27% of its seasonal average, while the Sunshine Coast is at 45%. It says April was warm and dry through most of BC, with limited opportunities for sustained snow accumulation, leaving the provincial snowpack at 83% of normal. Forecasters say above normal temperatures are likely to persist through the province until at least July. The province says there are concerns for drought this season throughout many areas of the province due to long-term precipitation deficits, low snowpack, early snow melt, and seasonal weather forecasts. And four Canadians who were on the cruise ship at the center of a deadly hantavirus outbreak are isolating after arriving in Victoria Sunday. BC's health officer, Dr. Bonnie Henry, says none of them have symptoms, but they will be closely monitored for the next 42 days. Henry says she understands that the outbreak may bring back memories of the COVID-19 pandemic, but she says hantavirus doesn't spread the same way as the coronavirus.
3: It's not what we would consider a disease of pandemic potential. It is, however, a very serious illness.
1: Three people have died due to the outbreak on board the cruise ship.
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1: 11:07 on this Tuesday morning. It is the 12th of May. How are you doing today? Cloudy with a high of 20 degrees today. I hope this has been a fine Tuesday so far. It's just getting started. Journey recently announced a new 40-date fall tour for their North American leg of their Final Frontier tour. And believe it or not, Vancouver, not on this list. They are skipping Vancouver. They're doing Portland, Seattle. Then usually that's where the Vancouver stop is. No, they're going Seattle right to Edmonton. And they go to Calgary, Saskatoon, and Winnipeg after that. So no Vancouver on this Journey tour. So I guess if you do want to see them, if you really do, you either have to go to Seattle on September 21st, or you maybe gotta make your way out to Alberta on the 24th and 26th of September. No Vancouver. What is up with that?

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1: National Limerick Day today, if you did not know. We were sharing some limericks earlier, and right now there's that wildfire going by a Skookumchuck there, now up to 3 hectares, still labeled out of control. Not too good right now here. Again, May the 12th, already a local wildfire. I asked ChatGPT, write a limerick about wildfire season starting early, and this is what it said. The wildfire season's begun, though technically spring had just sprung. With forests so dry and smoke in the sky, BC saying, here we go, fun. Yes, here we go again is a way to put it, for sure. Remember, fire ban in effect, but good news, rain coming over the next few days.

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1: Later on today, game four for the Montreal Canadiens as they look to take a 3-1 series lead over Buffalo. Ukko-Pekka Luukkonen getting the start for the Sabres. I always wanted to say that out loud. Ukko-Pekka Luukkonen. Ukko-Pekka Luukkonen. There we go. He's getting the nod in as the Buffalo Sabres look to even up the series. I think Montreal is going to win. I think I'm saying Montreal in five. If it's not, you can't blame me, but, you know, it's not my fault. But I'm just saying, Montreal in five. That is my prediction there. Then also you got the Canucks still in the news. Their GM search is quite interesting. It's a back-and-forth battle between Evan Gold and Ryan Johnson. Yesterday it was like, oh, Evan Gold's going to be higher than today. Like, you know what? Ryan Johnson actually might be the one to be hired. So it'll be interesting to see who wins that race. I think they're expecting an announcement, like, within the next day or two. It's like we'll soon find out who the next Canucks general manager is. I feel like it's a 50-50 chance. Don't really care who gets it as long as somebody does. We'll wait and see.

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1: Have you ever wondered what it would be like to replace the oil in your car with cheese? Has that ever thought come to your mind? What? Cross somebody's mind and they decided to do it.
2: We're replacing the oil in a vehicle with cheese and gourmet cheese. 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You know it's good because it's made in USA. Guaranteed to beat mostly e-colorings and chemicals anyway. You need a spoon to heave it out, right? 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
3: Yeah, it's still yellow.
2: That was the most smoke I'd ever seen coming out of an engine. That was epic. And then it cleared out the building quick too.
1: I gotta say, does that smoke smell good? Like, what's that smell coming out of that engine? But I think, long story short here, don't replace your engine oil with cheese.

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Tesla to close out a Tuesday morning here on 95.7 Coast FM. 11:55 is the time. You got news coming up at the top of the hour. Surely 12 to 3 will be with you. Then AJ, 3 to 6. Because today is National Limerick Day, I'm going to end it in the most appropriate fashion with a limerick here. Well, that is the end of our show. We've laughed through the highs and the low. So wherever you roam, drive safely back home and tune in again down the road.

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1: Good afternoon, I'm Nathan Maley. A downtown Powell River hunting, fishing, and boating business plans to add more space. A development permit with a condition for off-site parking has been approved by City Council for marine traders on Willington Avenue. An 840-square-foot addition will add retail, office space, and storage. Councillor Rob Southcott says the permit doesn't even recognize all the boat parking that happens downtown.
2: The parking all across that whole waterfront of all those boats, this business has provided excellent service and prices too. So over the years, I'm really glad to see them doing this development and very happy that they're going to continue serving this community.
1: There's been no timeline shared for construction. BC Highway Patrol's slowdown and move over April campaign is finished, and their data shows Vancouver Island drivers were the best at following the rules. Only 39 tickets were issued to Vancouver Island drivers in the past month for failing to reduce their speed and move over when they see flashing lights, the least number of tickets across five BC regions. Across the province, 999 tickets were issued in April, with Central BC leading all regions with 619 tickets issued. With the campaign now over, BC Highway Patrol is encouraging all drivers to be mindful of the summer construction season and to follow the law to keep everyone working on the highways safe. New data from the province's latest snow survey shows Vancouver Island snowpack is well below normal heading into the late spring. The May 1st Snow Survey and Water Supply Bulletin shows Vancouver Island's snowpack sitting at just 27% of its seasonal average. The South Coast region, which includes the Sunshine Coast, is also below normal at 45%. The province says April was warmer and drier than usual across much of BC, limiting opportunities for new snow and leaving the overall provincial snowpack at 83% of average. Forecasters say above normal temperatures are expected to continue across the province through at least July. And health officials say there are no symptoms of hantavirus among the four Canadians now isolating in BC after disembarking the MV Hondius. The cruise ship is at the center of the hantavirus outbreak that has killed three people. BC's health officer, Dr. Bonnie Henry, says hantavirus is a serious illness, but it doesn't have pandemic potential.
3: We don't expect to see transmission now that people are safely in isolation and being monitored to people outside of those who were exposed on that cruise ship.
1: A couple in their 70s, another person in their 70s, and one person in their 50s landed in Victoria Sunday. Henry said they'll be closely monitored for the next 42 days.
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Working it, men at work on 95.7 Coast FM. It's Shirley McQueen. Brian Adams has been on the road for a few months already, the world over. He's got Canadian dates this summer. Right now on his website, there's just two BC dates listed. September 11th, Dawson Creek. And September 13th, he is in Penticton. Brian Adams touring with Lights. This is Straight from the Heart on Coast.

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2: Well, this is exciting for Beatles fans in particular. The building that served as the Beatles headquarters in London, England at 3 Savile Row. The band, Paul McCartney and Ringo Starr, of course, and the estates of John Lennon and George Harrison. 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The building served as their headquarters from 1968 to 72. It's where they recorded their final studio album, Let It Be, and of course, where they played that infamous live concert on the rooftop, their final concert. 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
2: Randy and Burton have the Guess Who back together. They're at the P&E August 23rd. In Victoria, August 25th. Kicking things off this month in Moncton, New Brunswick on the 26th. 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
1: Wow, just in the last 24 to 48 hours, 30 new wildfires burning right here in BC. Have you got your emergency disaster bag packed? I don't have mine. Okay, I got to get on it. This is going to spur me. Maybe you can recommend things that should go in an emergency preparedness bag for me. Text the show, 604-485-4207. 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

0: Sherrill. 604-485-4207. Talking about what to put in your emergency kit. You know, to be prepared for any kind of disaster, they say 72 hours, you should be prepared to be living with no rescue, nobody coming to help you out, so you'll need water. Deneen says, don't forget sensible footwear. If you have to walk for any length of time or distance, you'll want that. And of course, matches and candles to stay warm in the event it's cooler in the cooler months. Good. Thanks, Deneen. 604-485-4207 is our text.
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1: We're talking about what to put in your emergency kit. 30 new wildfires burning in BC over the last 24 hours. Calvin says, don't forget the medications, anything you're on, or just some painkillers like Advil. Water, of course, protein and snacks, socks and underwear. Okay, putting them in my emergency kit. 604-485-4207. What to put in your emergency kit? It's always

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We want you to be one in the event of an emergency. Last week was Emergency Preparedness Week, but we're talking about what to put in your emergency kit today here on the show. It's Shirley McQueen, 604-485-4207. Deneen says a blade or a hatchet or both. I guess that's a good idea, yeah. And make sure the bag itself is sensible, maybe on wheels, a hard shell suitcase, thermal blanket in there for any kind of cold weather. Wow, you really start thinking about how to survive when you need to at times like these. It's Informer Snow on 95.7 Coast FM.

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Hope your day is going well so far. It's AJ here with the Afternoon Drive Show. Got a bunch of cool stuff to talk to you about today, including what's going to be taking place around Powell River, what you and the family can get up to this week. TV shows and movies that traumatized you as a kid. It was a Twilight Zone day the other day. And what actually happened with the Olympic condoms? We'll talk about that more coming up in the 4 o'clock hour. Right now, it's Irene Cara. 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

You ever have those movies or TV shows that just absolutely frightened you when you were younger? I feel like everybody's had this happen to them at least once or twice, right? Even if it's not entirely scary, there are some parts that just scare the heebie-jeebies out of you. One example for me is the original Spider-Man 2 with Tobey Maguire. I don't know if you remember this, but there was this scene where Willem Dafoe is like screaming at a mirror. It's at the very end of the movie, but that terrified me watching that when I was younger. My God. Ugh, scary stuff. What about you, though? I would love to hear from you. 485-4207. Let me know.

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1: Good afternoon. I'm Nathan Maley. An out-of-control wildfire has burned about 8 hectares on the Sunshine Coast. The BC Wildfire Service says the fire is across the inlet from Egmont and is less than a kilometer from Skookumchuck Narrows. Helicopters and air tankers supported ground crews with initial operations, and the Wildfire Service says more resources are arriving today. The fire was discovered yesterday and is believed to be human-caused. No structures are currently at risk. A Powell River woman has won a large cash prize from Scratch and Win tickets. Margaret Cade tried BCLC's The Big Spin Scratch tickets and landed a top prize of being offered to spin a wheel at BCLC's Vancouver office. She spun the wheel on May 7th and landed on a $400,000 cash prize. The winning ticket was purchased from Save On Foods on Alberni Street at Powell River Town Center. BC Highway Patrol's Slow Down and Move Over April campaign is finished, and their data shows Vancouver Island drivers were the best at following the rules. Only 39 tickets were issued to Vancouver Island drivers in the past month for failing to reduce their speed and moving over when they see flashing lights, the least number of tickets across 5 BC regions. Across the province, 999 tickets were issued in April, with Central BC leading all regions with 619 tickets issued. With the campaign now over, BC Highway Patrol is encouraging all drivers to be mindful of the summer construction season and to follow the law to keep everyone working on the highways safe. And 4 Canadians are now isolating in the Victoria area after returning from the cruise ship at the center of a deadly hantavirus outbreak. Our provincial reporter Emily Joveski has more on what hantavirus is and whether you need to be concerned about its spreading.
2: Most of the time, humans pick up hantavirus from contact with rodent droppings. But this particular Andes strain behind the outbreak on the MV Hondius is different because it can spread from person to person. BC Provincial Health Officer Dr. Bonnie Henry says it can lead to serious illness, but the risk to the general public is low. It requires prolonged close contact to spread, and it mutates slowly, so there's little potential for a pandemic. Emily Joveski, Vista News, Victoria.
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0: Rod Stewart on 95.7 Coast FM. Hope your Tuesday's going well so far. And we were talking about this a couple of months ago, but do you remember the Olympic condom fiasco? This is really big around Valentine's Day. There was a staggering report, if you don't remember this, that the Olympic Village actually ran out of 10,000 condoms. Sounds wild, don't get me wrong, but apparently not all of them were being used the way that people would assume they were used, right? There's actually a video going viral right now of U.S. Olympic rugby player Alona Maher explaining what probably happened in this scenario.
1: These past Winter Olympics, there was a rumor that over 10,000 condoms were used. Now, some were probably used for that purpose, but I'm here to tell you a lot of them were used as souvenirs.
0: Yeah, she goes on to explain that when she was at the Olympics during the summer ones there, she basically just took a handful of them as souvenirs. And honestly, looking at this whole thing, it makes sense, right? Like, you got to look at the ages of these Olympians. Some of them are just turning 18. A lot of them in their early 20s, too. And if you've ever met people around that age, you know there are few things funnier to them than free condoms, especially free condoms with the Olympic logo on them. That's hilarious even now.

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It's Richard Marks on 95.7 Coast FM. We've been talking about this all afternoon. What TV show or movie terrified you as a kid? We're talking about this because of the Twilight Zone Day. It was yesterday. Got a comment from Nat over on our text line, 485-4207. She said Poltergeist. And Nat, I don't know if you heard about this, but the behind-the-scenes stories from that movie are insane. If you ever have time to like watch a YouTube video or even just read an article about that, honestly, might be more scary than the actual movie. It's frightening.

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1: Good afternoon. I'm Nathan Maley. An out-of-control wildfire has burned about 8 hectares on the Sunshine Coast. The BC Wildfire Service says the fire is across the inlet from Egmont and is less than a kilometer from Skookumchuck Narrows. Helicopters and air tankers supported ground crews with initial operations, and the Wildfire Service says more resources are arriving today. The fire was discovered yesterday and is believed to be human-caused. No structures are currently at risk. A Powell River woman has won a large cash prize from Scratch and Win tickets. Margaret Kay tried BCLC's The Big Spin Scratch tickets and landed a top prize of being offered to spin a wheel at BCLC's Vancouver office. She spun the wheel on May 7th and landed on a $400,000 cash prize. The winning ticket was purchased from Save On Foods on Alberni Street at Powell River Town Center. BC Highway Patrol's Slow Down Move Over April campaign is finished, and their data shows Vancouver Island drivers were the best at following the rules. Only 39 tickets were issued to Vancouver Island drivers in the past month for failing to reduce their speed and moving over when they see flashing lights, the least number of tickets across five BC regions. Across the province,